0: 98.1 KZE, moving and grooving with a nice long set, wrapping it up with Fela Kuti, going back to 71's Open and Close for Swegbe and Paco, and starting things with the Godfather of Soul, Mr. James Brown, Two Sides of the Same Coin, James and Fela. We heard James Brown starting the set with the Payback. And that set was brought to you by our friends at D. Rohde, and we are in summer, of course, and the weather has been kind of hot lately. Actually, it's been actually pretty nice the past couple of days, but you know how it's been. And you know we're going to get hit with another heat wave before the summer's over. And if your AC isn't ready for it, you're not alone. Because after this spring and winter we've had, if your systems get dirty, they get worn down. 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Take a break right now. We'll check in with the sponsors once again and come right back with some more Moving and Grooving on 98.1 KZA.
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0: 98.1 KZE, moving and grooving with the Stray Cats with Built for Speed. Also in their music from the Jesters, that is from the Sun Records 50th Anniversary Collection with Cadillac Man. Hank Thompson, title track to his album, A Six Pack to Go. And the latest from Robbie Fulk, starting things from his album Now Then. We heard Poor and Sharp Witted. That set was brought to you by our friends at Archtop Fiber. 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

Starting off the next set here on Moving and Grooving with some Clash, going back to Sandinista for their version of Junko Partner. 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

98.1 KZE, moving and grooving with Lee Scratch Perry from the Johnny Greenwood is the Controller album from Trojan Records with Bionic Rats. And the Clash in there too, going back to Sandinista for Junko Partner. And that's going to wrap it up for this edition of Moving and Grooving. I want to thank everybody for tuning in. And thank you most to the sponsors who make this program and this station possible. 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Rick is standing by to bring you Family Jam House, and then it is a special edition of some live music at 10 o'clock. Normally, the Bluesium of Fine Art radio show is going to be on at 10, but we are preempting that tonight for set two of Joe Marcinek's Dead Funk Summit, recorded just this past Thursday at Bearsville Theater. So you get to hear the whole second set of Joe Marcinek's Dead Funk Summit to get you in the mood for Joe Marcinek, who is going to be at our Frolic at the Farm coming up Saturday, 2 weeks from tonight, August 8th. At Hardeman Orchards right here in Red Hook. 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So again, that's going to be on at 10 o'clock tonight. Joe Marcinek's Dead Funk Summit, set two from Bearsville Theater, recorded just a few days ago. So hopefully you enjoy that and get you in the mood for some Joe Marcinek. And then it's the Sampler Special with Sean Hackett at 11. We're going to leave you with some Les McCann and Eddie Harris. This is Compared to What? And you're listening to Moving and Grooving on 98.1 KZE. And I'll catch you next week.

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0: Good evening and welcome to Family Jam House. I'm Rick, your host. We got a great show for you tonight. 1 hour of music that has family members within the band or artist you're going to hear. We're going to start things off with one from Dawes featuring brothers Taylor and Griffin Goldsmith. And this is from their latest album, The Misadventures of Doomscroller. Everything is permanent. Dawes, Family Jam House.

Family Jam House, 98.1 KZE. I'm Rick. Hope you're enjoying the evening. Great one from the Gabbard brothers, Andrew and Zachary Gabbard. Great self-titled collection, just called the Gabbard Brothers. We heard Pockets of Your Mind. Andrew and Zachary, when they're not making great music together, they're also out on the road with the Black Keys, making great music with them. So you can check them out on their own. The Gabbard Brothers, great album. Everything is Permanent by Dawes off The Misadventures of Doomscroller. That one came out last year with Taylor and Griffin.

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1: Wednesdays, it's all about art night. 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
9: You're listening to Family Jam House. I'm Rick, your host. Thanks a lot for being such an awesome part of our family. And keep on coming back for more. We're going to give you something great. It's called I Want More by the Tedeschi Trucks Band. Featuring husband and wife Derek Trucks and Susan Tedeschi Trucks, live from the Fox Oakland is the title of the 2-CD set that came out a couple of years back. This is a great one. I Want More with a soul sacrifice tag at the end. Enjoy Family Jam House.

0: Family Jam House, 98.1 KZE, another great song from another great album featuring family members. Live from the Fox Oakland, the Tedeschi Trucks Band, featuring Susan Tedeschi Trucks, Derek Trucks, and an amazing, super talented band. I Want More with a Soul Sacrifice outro. Just a great adventure of a song. There's flutes. Derek Trucks explodes in the song. Hope you're enjoying the night, having a good time here. Got some incense burning. Got the candles lit. Having fun on Family Jam House.
1: Hello?
0: With you.
2: Hey, it's me.
1: 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Things haven't been the same lately, and I've been really unsatisfied.
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2: 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I just need some professional help.
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0: Welcome back to Family Jam House. I'm Rick. After a great song from the Tedeschi Trucks Band, lots of intensity, lots of cool moments in that song, I figured I'd just take it down a little bit. The great song from Tuck and Patty, husband and wife. This is from the album Love Warriors. Great one. Hold Out, Hold Up, and Hold On. Family Jam House.

0: Family Jam House, 98.1 KZE. I'm Rick, your host. Great song from Elbow off the Man Up soundtrack that came out in 2015. We heard What Time Do You Call This? Guy Garvey on lead vocals and guitar, brothers Craig Potter on keyboard, piano, backing vocals, and Mark Potter on guitar and backing vocals, and Pete Turner on bass, guitar, and backing vocals. They've played together since 1990. They adopted the name Elbow after watching a TV show where someone described the word elbow as the coolest and sexiest word in the language. Go figure. That is a family band. This is Family Jam House. I'm Rick. Thanks for listening. We'll be right back. Move over.
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0: Welcome back to Family Jam House. I'm Rick, your host. We got a perfect juxtaposition for a night like this. A song called Sun is Shining from a great family legacy band, Bob Marley and the Wailers. Brothers Barrett, Aston Family Man Barrett on bass, Carlton Barrett on drums. The I3's Bob Marley, the legendary Wailers. From Kaya, this is Sun is Shining.

0: Family Jam House, 98.1 KZE. I'm Rick, your host. Thanks a lot for being part of this great show and for being part of our family. You're always welcome to join us each and every Saturday night. We are celebrating our 300th episode tonight. We heard Mountain Man by the Cabin Dogs off their great album Mountain Sun, featuring the Kuwait brothers Rich and Rob Kuwait. We heard Sun Is Shining by Bob Marley and the Wailers from the 1978 album Kaya, featuring Aston Family Man Barrett and Carlton Barrett brothers on bass and drums. What a great band. What a great family band. And big thanks to everyone that makes this show so special. Darren Cohen, executive producer, Miles, Nick, Rihanna, Eva, Liz, and of course, you. Come back next week for more 9 o'clock Saturday nights, right after Moving and Grooving with Corey. Stay tuned for the Bluesium of Fine Arts.
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1: 98.1 KZE, Brian here with you. Popping on. I know I'm usually not on at this time, but we're going to be foregoing our usual broadcast of the Bluesium of Fine Arts Radio because we've got something very, very special. Joe Marcinek, great guitarist. He's played with members of everybody from Phil Lush and Friends and Trey Anastasio to Dumpster Funk, The Meters, Umphrey's McGee. The list just goes on and on and on. And he's got his own band, Joe Marcinek's Dead Funk Summit. They played at the Bearsville Theater just this past Thursday. And we've got set two, Captured Live, coming to you hot off the presses. Very exciting. And I mention this because Joe Marcinek is part of our super group that we're putting together for our event, Frolic at the Farm. It's happening August 8th at Hardiman Orchards. We're really excited about this. Got a lot of cool stuff going on. In addition to Bayou Super Jam, we've also got our other groups, including Billy Keen and The Waking Dream and Bluestone Quarry. Should be a lot of fun. We're going to have craft beer and vendors, lots of fun things for kids to do. 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Here's Joe Marcinek's Dead Funk Summit from the Bearsville Theater this past Thursday. 98.1 KZE.

0: At this time, we're going to bring up another special guest. Y'all make some noise for Mr. Chuck Garvey.
1: Yes, sir. 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

0: How about it for these drummers, Cliff Porter and Vinny Amico? Brownie on the bass. It's our man David Chapman on guitar. And Mr. Steve Mullitz on the keyboards. We can bring Steph back up and sing this last one for you. Thank you all so much for coming out. Really do appreciate it. How about it for Liam and Ben back there running sound and lights and everyone here at the Bearsville. We love what you do. Thank you so much.
1: And thank you again, Chuck Garvey. And to our fearless leader, Joe Marcinek, thank you for making all this possible. And to Heather.
0: And Heather!
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0: Thank you all so much.
1: 98.1 KZE, Brian here with you. That was Joe Marcinek's Dead Funk Summit from the Bearsville Theater just this past Thursday. Some great music, and just a preview of what you might hear at Frolic at the Farm, our incredible concert and festival that is happening August 8th at Hardeman Orchards in Red Hook. We're very excited. Again, we've got Bayou Super Jam. This is a one-time super group put together with members of Parliament Funkadelic, Steely Dan, Humphries McGee, so many more, including Joe Marcinek. We're really excited about this. And tons of other things going on. We have vendors, craft beer, kids activities. 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

Good evening, ladies and gentlemen. You're listening to the Sampler Special, where we play you the original songs that were sampled for your favorite rap, dance, and pop hits. I'm your host, Sean Hackett. We kick the show off with the disco classic, The Glow of Love by Change, that features a young Luther Vandross, in case you're interested. And that was sampled by Janet Jackson, All For You. This song always cracked me up, man, because Janet is just so beside herself. She's just all the girls at the party look at that body, shaking that thing like he never did see. He's got a nice package. All right. I guess I'm going to have to write it tonight. So beside herself about getting acquainted with some guy who's packaged very well. Poor Janet. Poor Janet Jackson. She's got to go out of her way to, I guess I have to ride it tonight. Oh my God. I love this song, but it's just so ridiculous. Oh boy, thank you so much for tuning in tonight. As you can tell, we're in a rare mood tonight. Let's keep the music going. We're going to keep it going with some disco tunes and going to keep it going with some pop divas here. So let's kick off this next block with this song right here. This is the South Soul Orchestra. Ooh, I love it. Love Break. I'm going to give you guys a little bit of a hint with this song here. Pay attention to the horn breaks in this song. And then when you find out what sampled it, your mind's going to be blown. You're listening to 98.1 KZE.

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This is Queen Latifah. Court is in session. The Queen is holding court, so y'all better listen. And from one diva to another, she sampled that from Rufus and, wait for it, Chaka Khan. What am I missing? And we kicked off that block of music with the Salsa Orchestra. Ooh, I love it. Love Break. That was sampled by, you know, in my mind, other than Michael Jackson, probably the most important pop song I think there is. Madonna, Vogue. By the way, now that the World Cup is all done, that final match, first off, the World Cup was amazing. But that final World Cup match was great, and for the first time ever, they had that halftime show, and some people weren't happy with it. They said, let football or soccer be soccer, and it was just becoming Americanized, but you know what? I really enjoyed it, and I really loved how Madonna kicked off that halftime show. She kicked that off with a mashup of Disco Inferno and music. Mashup she's been doing for a while now, and oh my god, I love that mashup. If you have a chance, try to check that out on YouTube. She did that mashup for one of her earlier tours. I think it was from the 2012 tour that she did. But you just gotta check that out, because the performance she did for that mashup is just stunning, and I just, oh my god, I love that so much. At any rate, all right, let's kick off the next block of music. This song here needs no introduction. You're listening to the Sampler Special with Sean Hackett.

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This is Massive Attack with Exchange. And they sampled this from the second half of that Isaac Hayes song we played before, Our Day Will Come. I've been playing a lot of Isaac Hayes, man, but I have no shame in that. Isaac Hayes is awesome. And we kicked that block off with a twofer. The first being, of course, Earth, Wind, and Fire with Shining Star. And that was followed by Prince and 17. The guitar riff from 17 and the horn bit from Shining Star were used for MC Light's Paper Thin. Well, we're getting close to the end of the show here, and I want to leave you guys plenty of time for the special track I got prepared for you guys. The final song I'm going to play for you guys tonight is a tune called Last Men Standing, and it's from a 1968 Italian spaghetti western movie called Preparati la Bara, which translates to Django, Prepare a Coffin. Wonder where Quentin Tarantino gets his references from. And who was that sampled by? Well, it was sampled by Danger Mouse, CeeLo Green, otherwise known as Gnarls Barkley, for their monster hit Crazy. God, I wish those Gnarls Barkley would put out another album. But I think Crazy, in my mind, is the best song that came out in that first decade of the 2000s, the early aughts. So I'm really excited to share this with you guys, and I'm so happy you guys tuned in. Tune in next week. We'll play more of the original songs that were sampled for your favorite rap, dance, and pop hits. This has been the Sampler Special with Sean Hackett. Everyone, have a good night.

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Oh yeah, my dad's the midday man. He made me say this.

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And Abe said, man, you must be putting me on. God said, no. Abe said, what? God said, you can do what you want, Abe, but next time you see me coming, you better run.

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So he asked poor Howard, "Where can I go?" And Howard said, "There's only one place I know." And Sam said, "Tell me quick, man, I gotta run." 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

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Yeah, you're right. Let me tell the second mother this has been done. But the second mother was with

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He was trying to create the next world war. So he found a promoter who nearly fell off the floor, who said, "Well, I've never engaged in this kind of thing before, but

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0: from Red Rocks Amphitheater in Morrison, Colorado, it's E-Town on the Road with this week's guests. From Nashville, Tennessee, award-winning singer-songwriter Lucinda Williams. And from Brooklyn, New York, Big Thief. I'm Helen Forster. Right now, here's our host, Nick Forster.
1: Thanks, Ellen. Welcome, everybody, to our big deal E-Town on the Road show coming to you from Red Rocks Amphitheater in Colorado. As you've heard me say many times, Red Rocks is really special. It's not like any other big concert venue. Huge rock walls, 9,000 seats flowing uphill from the stage, often interesting weather. I have no idea why that is, but it seems pretty common. In fact, for this show, there was a long weather delay because of a thunderstorm and couldn't let people into the venue and so on. But it's turning out to be a really special night. It is really an amazing place for music, whether you're in the audience or on the stage. And this week, we're here for an unusual pairing, two great bands that have never worked together before, Big Thief and Lucinda Williams. Lucinda, of course, is more than 40 years into her career with a new record and a new book out this year. She's one of our absolute favorite songwriters, and she always has a killer band. She'll be out in a little bit. Up first, Big Thief got started when Buck Meek and Adrienne Lenker met and started to play duo shows together. They then added friends from their days at Berklee College of Music, bassist Max Olierchik and drummer James Krivchania. They formed the band Big Thief, and they put out their first record in 2016. They were nominated for Grammys. They began touring a lot. And it's a four-piece band that really built a deep connection with their fans, mostly through Adrienne's singing and writing. I'm going to visit with co-founder Buck Meek in a while, but first, let's go and hear what this is all about. So walk with me outside. Let's listen to Big Thief live at Red Rocks.
2: Wow. This is amazing.

0: Thank you so much.
1: That's Big Thief, live at Red Rocks. Let's head backstage now to have a chat with Buck Meek, the guitarist and co-founder of Big Thief. Buck Meek, welcome to E-Town. You managed to not get struck by lightning at Red Rocks. That was impressive.
2: There was lightning during our guitar solos.
1: Yeah.
2: On cue, every solo.
1: That's, it's, you know, Red Rocks is always a hit or miss. Seems like if there's going to be big weather, it always happens there. But anyway, I hope it was a beautiful experience for you guys playing there.
2: It was the most beautiful venue we've ever played.
1: Isn't it the most incredible thing? Those rock walls and...
2: Yeah, it blew us away.
1: Yeah. And all the energy just coming right downhill, right to the stage. It's just unique that way.
2: Yeah, it felt like a liftoff, like a spaceship liftoff.
1: Yeah.
2: From the stage, it's like this ascension.
1: Yeah. Well, congratulations, because that's not an experience that most bands get to have.
2: Yeah, we're super lucky.
1: Yeah, well, Big Thief is doing great. And it's a long way from Wimberley, Texas, where you grew up.
2: That's true.
1: But that's certainly a musical spot.
2: Yeah, there's a lot of great musicians that came out of Wimberley.
1: Did you have Sarah Jarosz's dad as your science teacher at any point?
2: I missed him as a science teacher, but we saw each other every Friday at Charlie's Catfish Restaurant. There was a bluegrass jam behind the catfish place.
1: Yeah.
2: In this little pavilion, and Sarah was there ever since she was a little kid.
1: Yeah.
2: And Donna Bailey and Mike Bond and a bunch of incredible older bluegrass musicians.
1: Yeah, it's cool. I come from that world, bluegrass world, and played all the Old Settlers festivals in Kerrville and did that many times.
2: Yeah, I grew up going to Kerrville since I was a kid.
1: Cool. I should explain to our listeners that Kerrville is in West Texas, and it's a festival that lasts for a week, and people just hang out and camp and campfires and sing and play. And
2: yeah, it's just this incredible songwriting festival out in the Texas Hill Country, kind of on the precipice of the desert in the Hill Country there, and a really beautiful collection of songwriters. So I grew up going to there, and people really listen there.
1: So how do you take that energy, focus on the song, focus on the humanity of that, to Berklee College of Music?
2: There was a bit of a rub there. When I was in junior high, I fell in love with the blues, and then in high school, I fell in love with Manouche jazz. And I went to Berklee to continue my study in jazz. But as soon as I got there, I don't know, it was a very different environment than I grew up in. Much more like competitive and almost like a sport, you know.
1: Right.
2: Virtuosity was like more quantified there. And so it took me a couple of years to find the professors that I really resonated with and the students that I think were having a similar experience to me, who maybe went there with an idea and then kind of had an existential crisis. And I think to some degree, just started writing songs to create their own identity.
1: Were there a lot of other songwriters at Berklee, or again, was it, I think of, you know, that program of study as being more focused on technique and intellect.
2: I think something that's really special at Berklee is so many students go there to study jazz or whatever, and then they start writing songs in their dorms or, you know,
1: right, sure.
2: Skipping class to write songs. And so I was part of a really amazing community.
1: Yeah.
2: There, that ended up moving to New York and became the Big Thief community and all the bands that we came up with.
1: And did you meet Adrian in New York, or did you know each other in school?
2: We actually met in Boston through the Berklee community.
1: Yeah.
2: But we weren't at school together. And then we met again in New York City.
1: Yeah. And Big Thief was just a cool Brooklyn duo for a while.
2: That's true. Yeah, we were just playing as a duo for a couple of years and traveling around the country in our old busted van.
1: And I know there was some interaction, as I mentioned before. My daughter was in a band called Au Revoir Simone and another one called NAF.
2: NAF, that's right.
1: And my son-in-law was in a band called Woods. And, you know,
2: that
1: whole Brooklyn scene seemed very vibrant and cool. And
2: it was incredible
1: for
2: us. There was so many incredible bands cross-pollinating.
1: Yeah.
2: You know, we were playing shows every day at the Manhattan Inn and all the spots around Bushwick at the time. And it was such a supportive community of musicians.
1: We'll revisit my chat with Buck Meek later in the show, but right now, let's go back to the stage and hear some more music from Big Thief, live at Red Rocks.

0: That's Big Thief live on stage at Red Rocks with Adrienne Lenker, Buck Meek, Max Olierchik, and James Krivchenya. 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
3: I'm Nick Forster. You're listening to our very special show from Red Rocks. We're going to have more music from the band Big Thief coming up in a bit, but right now I want to tell you about Lucinda Williams. Of course, most of you already know all about Lucinda, but I'll just say that she's been making records since 1979. She started out as a kind of strong folky playing acoustic blues and then slowly found her groove both as a songwriter and as the leader of a rock and roll band. She had a couple of breakout records starting with Car Wheels on a Gravel Road. I think she's made something like 15 records. She's won multiple Grammys, Americana Awards, but mostly she has shared her life story with us through her songwriting. And now with her new book, which is called Don't Tell Anybody the Secrets I Told You. She had a serious stroke in 2020 that has kept her from playing guitar, but it has not stopped her. In addition to her new book, she put out a new record. It's called Stories from a Rock and Roll Heart. And she continues to tour all over the world with her band. And here they are, Lucinda Williams and Buick Six, live on stage at Red Rocks.

0: Thank you.
1: Lucinda Williams, so good to have you back at E-Town. Great to hear you. Great to be around you again.
2: Thank you.
1: It's been an amazing year in so many ways.
2: Yeah.
1: Not just a new record, not just a new book, but also triumphantly returning after a tough thing, man. You're a survivor. And then some.
2: I guess I can be in that club now.
1: Is that the club of people who've had strokes and come back, or what is that club?
2: I guess, yeah. I never thought of myself in that group before necessarily because I hadn't been tested yet, you know, with anything, so.
1: Wow. You must have learned so much about how the body works and how the brain works and all that.
2: Yes, I have learned a lot about the brain-body connection.
1: Yeah.
2: It's quite remarkable.
1: It's an incredible miracle that we can get through any moment of any day.
2: Right?
1: All this stuff has to happen in concert with each other.
2: Yes, yeah. Exactly. And so if something goes awry with your brain, like having a stroke, it's like short-circuiting. You know, it's like a machine with all these wires that get unplugged or something.
1: Yeah, I can only imagine. But, you know, it's funny because we imagine that we're on a path and we got a little element of control.
2: Yes.
1: And then something like that happens to remind us that.
2: That surprise.
1: Surprise, yeah.
2: I didn't know anything was wrong necessarily, other than I felt really tired.
1: Wow.
2: Like I wanted to lay down.
1: That's kind of terrifying because it could happen to anybody at any time, at any age.
2: I know. Yeah, it pretty much can. But I don't want everybody listening to get all freaked out and scared. Like, you know, just the thing to do is just keep going for your medical checkups. And
1: yeah,
2: they might see something that's a little hint or something and they want to do an MRI. Don't get all freaked out.
1: Yeah. Was there some hint or something the doctor could have noticed beforehand that would have alerted you or tipped you off?
2: No,
1: no,
2: I'm sorry, but
1: so it is totally random, and it could happen any minute.
2: It's pretty random. I mean,
1: well, listen, I want to talk about the things you've created in the midst of and in the wake of that, because
2: okay,
1: you wrote a really good book, and I just want to say that as somebody who's been a fan for so long,
2: thank you.
1: We've all enjoyed how personal you've been as a songwriter. You know, you gave us some insight and you let us in to these relationships that we could only imagine at or guess at. In fact, you know, I'm sure I'm not the only one who always played the game like, I wonder who this song's about. I wonder if that one, is that Blaze Foley? Is that, you know, who's the character in this one, you know?
2: Yeah.
1: But in your book, you got to dive deep and you got to tell some real backstory.
2: Yeah, I wanted to be able to talk about who the songs were about without hurting the feelings of the subject or the character in the song, you know.
1: Yeah. I should mention that the book is called Don't Tell Anybody the Secrets I Told You. And it's so interesting to think about, you know, we are all, aside from being precariously walking through life, knowing that our bodies could short circuit at any moment, we are all the products of our families, you know, our upbringing and our background.
2: Yes.
1: And yours was a particularly interesting family background story. And I loved hearing, especially about your relationship with your dad because of his, I mean, for example, I had no idea that you had such respect for his facility with language.
2: Yeah.
1: That you would send him songs and ask for his critique. And
2: right,
1: you know, that's a pretty rare connection to have with your parent.
2: Yeah, I looked up to him a lot, and we developed this bond from when I was very young.
1: Yeah. And I can only imagine, Lucinda, and I don't know if this is true, but that you really wanted to please him. You wanted to do something that he would recognize as being on a par with his work.
2: Mm-hmm.
1: So it really made you a better writer because you were in some ways writing for him first. You know, you're expressing yourself, but you wanted to pass that test.
2: Yes, exactly. It was kind of like a built-in creative writing course.
1: Yeah, amazing.
2: You know, sort of like a mentorship.
1: Yeah. Well, let me also just say that hearing you sing, I really am connecting with you as a singer today after your stroke. And I don't know whether you had to relearn things or let go of things or just go for it in a different way. What, anything, you know, how do you see your singing post-stroke?
2: Well, a lot of people have mentioned that they think I'm singing better now than I did before my stroke. I'm not sure what that's about, or I don't know why.
1: Yeah.
2: The one thing that was going on was I couldn't play guitar. So that was a major hindrance, you know, because I've got my band, but the way it usually works with them is they follow me on guitar because I have a certain special way that I play.
1: Yeah.
2: It's hard to find another acoustic guitar player to fill in for me and do the exact thing that I would do.
1: Yeah.
2: You know.
1: Well, it's funny because I got your very first record that was you playing old, you know, traditional blues styles and other things like that. Very great guitar playing. I mean, this is some, you're a strong guitar player. And
2: yeah, my right hand is good.
1: Yeah.
2: Was always strong.
1: Yeah.
2: And then when I had my stroke, though, my left hand, the chord making hand, that's what went. So now I'm struggling with that.
1: Well, you have an amazing band. Everybody knows Buick Six is a rock and roll machine.
2: Yeah.
1: These guys are great.
2: And they've got my back.
1: They got your back.
2: In more ways than one.
1: Yeah. Well, let's talk a little bit about Red Rocks. You've played there a bunch. It's an amazing space. It's inverted with all those, the rock walls and the seats coming down to sort of all that energy flowing down to the stage.
2: I know. I think it's an incredibly spiritual spot.
1: Yeah. But it was an interesting combination to have Big Thief and you on the bill at Red Rocks. It was cool. I thought it was a really nice pairing.
2: Yeah.
1: And they must love you.
2: We connected just on a personal level.
1: Yeah.
2: I hadn't met them before, and they came backstage before we went on and to say hello, and they were just all incredibly sweet and personable and friendly, and just,
1: yeah.
2: I just immediately fell in love with them.
1: That's so nice. Well, we are always paying attention to what you're doing. I just really can't say enough about
2: thank
1: both your, you know, your new record, which I actually haven't said anything about, Stories from a Rock and Roll Heart. This phase of your life, this triumphant return from challenges, it is a rock and roll story.
2: Well, I see rock and roll as another spiritual path in a
1: absolutely
2: way.
1: Absolutely.
2: You know.
1: Yeah. Well, I'm so glad we got to catch up with you at Red Rocks and catch that show. The band sounds great. It's a nice pairing with Big Thief.
2: Thank you.
1: I know you're going to keep making stuff and doing stuff. We're all pulling for your recovery because I know from my experience and with other friends that getting healed after a stroke is an ongoing daily process for a while.
2: Oh, yeah. And the music is such a healer, great healer.
1: Yeah. I'm so glad we got to visit. Let us know if you're coming back to Colorado sometime.
2: Okay.
1: And thanks again for being part of E10.
2: Thank you for having me.
1: Thank you, Lucinda Williams. Now let's go back to the stage at Red Rocks and listen to more music from Lucinda and her band, Buick Six, live at Red Rocks.
2: This is called Righteously.

0: so much for being here with us. We really appreciate it. Give it up again for Buick Six, the band, and Big Thief. Thanks again, y'all. Your presence is a gift. It truly is. Peace and love. Thank you.
1: That is Lucinda Williams and Buick Six on stage at Red Rocks. Such a great sound. Her band is Butch Norton on the drums, David Sutton on the bass, Stuart Mathis on guitar and vocals, and also Doug Pettibone on guitar, steel guitar, and vocals. We're going to be back with more music from Big Thief after a short break.
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1: I'm Nick Forster. I'd like to say hello to our listeners who are hearing E-Town right now on stations like KDTR, Trail 103.3 in Missoula, Montana, on WBJB in Lincroft, New Jersey, and on KENW in Port Dallas, New Mexico. As always, if you want to learn more about anything we're up to here at E-Town, find out how to get tickets to live shows, find some links to some of our great videos. Lots of stuff can be found at etown.org. Welcome back. We're going to be getting back to the stage at Red Rocks with more music from Big Thief in just a minute. Before we do, I'm still thinking about my conversation with Lucinda Williams, the experience that she went through having a stroke, recognizing the frailty of this earthly existence, and just in general having an appreciation for these days that we have together. I'm feeling that. I hope you are too. We have a lot to be thankful for, and we appreciate you listening to E-Town and staying connected with us. And of course, music helps keep us together across all these boundaries and borders. All right, let's go back to my conversation with Buck Meek from Big Thief right now, backstage at Red Rocks. Big Thief is, you know, headlining sold-out tours, huge venues, four-piece band. You're very exposed, you know, to be playing those kinds of venues. It's just the four of you. And it's a beautiful thing to be able to achieve that connection where that many people can resonate with your songs and your lyrics and feel that personal connection to each of you because you're, as I say, you're all right there, you know. But it must feel great to have achieved that level of success.
8: It feels definitely confirming in that I don't think we've ever compromised
7: our work for that exposure. You know,
1: right.
7: Somehow the four of us has each have our own perspective into that, and we've kept each other in check to never bend, and to just be very real and vulnerable, and to see that people, I think, come for that more than anything is really confirmed.
1: Yeah. Well, and of course, and you and Adrian have also had solo records and solo projects throughout, and you've got a brand new one.
7: That's true.
1: Coming out. And I just wanted to ask you a little bit about the percentage of songs that you write that you share with Big Thief as a community, saying, hey, here's a song I wrote.
7: Oh, yeah.
1: As opposed to songs you write that you say, oh, this is mine. This is going to be for my project.
7: Well, whenever Adrian and I first started playing together as a duo, we were mixing our songs and co-writing a lot.
1: Yeah.
7: And just performing under our names together.
1: Yeah.
7: And then at some point, we split our writing projects. And so the idea was for Big Thief to be her writing project primarily, right. And for Buck Meek to be mine. And so most of the songs on the Big Thief records are Adrienne's at heart.
1: Yeah.
7: Sometimes she'll bring an unfinished song to the band and we'll kind of adapt it a little bit. And there's a handful of co-writes that her and I collaborated on, I think Two Hands and Certainty from the last record, and mm-hmm. it's a couple others.
1: Yeah.
7: But for the most part, my project is my outlet for my own songs.
1: Well, listen, good luck. It's really great to meet you. Great to spend a little time. Congratulations on the great show at Red Rocks.
7: Thanks so much.
1: Yeah.
7: Cheers.
1: Thank you, Buck. Let's go back and hear some more music. Here they are, Big Thief, live on stage at Red Rocks.
8: Thank you so much to Lucinda Williams and her whole team. I don't really have words. That was so beautiful to hear her songs.

0: Thank you.
1: That's Big Thief, live on stage at Red Rocks. Max Olearchik, James Krivchenya, Buck Meek, and Adrian Lenker. I want to thank Lucinda Williams and her band Buick Six. Special thanks to Don Strasberg and AG and all the folks at Red Rocks. I want to thank our live engineers, James Tuttle, Jay Elliott, and Peter Hart. And thanks to our post-production team, James Tuttle and Todd Ayers. Thanks to all our staff and crew. And a special thanks to Helen Forster. We have time for one more song from Big Thief. I'm Nick Forster. Hope you can be with us next week, right here in E-Town.

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0: Hello, everybody, and welcome to the Putumayo World Music Hour, a journey around the globe through the music of many cultures. In San Francisco, I'm Rosalie Howarth, and along with my co-host in New York, Dan Storper, we're headed north today, far away from the tropical climes we often explore on the show.
1: Well, we go wherever we think interesting music is being created. And musicians in Sweden, Norway, Denmark, and Finland are developing fascinating fusions of traditional folk music that evoke the rural Nordic landscapes, combined with modern rock and electronica influences. There's also a growing world music scene there, perhaps because of the Scandinavian desire to seek the sun.
0: And there's a very strong Celtic influence in a lot of Nordic music, thanks to the journeys of the Vikings. You can hear it in Villamann og Mannhild by Norway's Rita Eriksson. It's on the album Tideland, which was recorded in Scotland by Irish and Norwegian musicians.

0: Two very different sounding songs from Scandinavia. That was the Swedish folk revival group Garmarna. They use a lot of electronic instrumentation in O Frondens Virga, or O Growing Branch.
1: It's from a concept album about the medieval visionary composer, healer, and writer Hildegard von Bingen. I saw them performing in a club in Stockholm, and I was surprised at how many young people were there dancing and grooving to this almost heavy metal meets folk music.
0: They sound really versatile then.
1: Yeah, they certainly are. Now here's a band you might never guess is Scandinavian. They're called the Bobby Hughes Combination, and it's the brainchild of DJ Espen Horn, who does very hip-sounding lounge music from Norway.
0: You can even hear a sitar in the Vegetarian remix of Goy.

0: One of Finland's most successful bands, that was Vartana, with an acoustic guitar piece called Emoton from their Vima album.
1: Vartana is unusual in that the band is entirely fronted by the three women singers, though there are nine members in all. I really enjoyed hearing their unusual vocal harmonies on their first tour of America in the mid-1990s.
0: We'll be back to explore more music from the land of the Northern Sun, including a fascinating Swedish-Haitian hybrid, when the Putumayo World Music Hour returns.
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3: 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Just added, don't miss the radically positive pop stylings of Shannon Taya and rising star power duo Oranga Twins. 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
1: Welcome back to this Far North edition of the Putumayo World Music Hour as we visit Scandinavia today, but with a touch of the Caribbean in this one, Dan.
2: Yes, the Swedish band Simbi performs a really multicultural mix of Caribbean styles like zouk and soca, sung in Haitian Creole. They're known to Haitian fans as the Blue-Eyed Haitians.
1: Ibo Grand Moon is on their album, Kalalu.

0: Norwegian vocalist Sidsel Endresen singing in English on You Might Think from the Torch album by Norwegian jazz keyboardist Bugge Wesseltoft. He's also the head of the Jazzland record label, which is one of the most innovative labels in Europe.
1: And you could hear the jazz influence on that hypnotic ambient track, moved along by some very tasty percussion. Now, Finland is not a country where you might expect to hear salsa music.
0: But this next band, El Septeto, specializes in Cuban son with a very authentic-sounding horn section.
1: Runidera is from Somos El Septeto, from Putumayo's Salsa Around the World collection.

0: somewhat surprising Swedish music on the Putumayo World Music Hour. That was Sanna Kalman and John Hoganast doing a song called Wangol. They're another Scandinavian band that performs the music of Haiti.
1: Scandinavians tend to travel and are very interested in other cultures, and their governments also tend to support cross-cultural art and music. So there's a really vibrant international music scene in most of the main cities.
0: Next set, we'll hear music from the Sami people of Finland and a travel minute in the otherworldly nation of Iceland when the Putumayo World Music Hour continues.
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0: Welcome back to Northern Lights, the music of Scandinavia. I'm Rosalie Howarth, here with Dan Storper.
1: And next we have Jalarhorn, a Swedish group based in Finland who sings this next song in Icelandic. Definitely Scandinavian.

0: Vartana with Milia from a concept album about the sun goddess of ancient myth. They epitomize that ethereal sound that we often identify with Scandinavian music.
1: There are some instruments that are unique to Scandinavia that help create that sound. The Norwegian violin called the Hardingfela, which has a second set of strings running under the fingerboard, and the Finnish kantele, a harp with an icy crystalline sound. But today's Scandinavian musicians are just as much at home in the recording studio with digital effects and synthesizers.
0: In San Francisco, I'm Rosalie Howard, and along with my co-host Dan Storper in New York, we'd like to thank our producers, Shane Sharkey, Jacob Edgar, and Claire Frisbee, and our radio relations manager, Angela Huffstetler, and most especially you for joining us on today's journey. 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

0: Hi, Sally Spillane. Welcome to the Garden Show at Home. 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Yeah, it's the garden show. Yeah. Whoa. Andrew Sino is here from Wallkill View Farm Market. And the rest of us are like laying low and, you know, cooking up great stuff and shoveling snow. But Andrew's working. He's like part of the wonderful group of people who are out there getting stuff going.
1: Yeah, this is my favorite time of year. I love getting started with all this stuff. I have the luxury of a greenhouse, which I'd say most people don't have the luxury of a greenhouse, but you kind of have a little cheater spring because you get to be inside and warmish for the most part. I mean, I have to go in and out plenty of times, but I love it.
0: So you're in the greenhouse and it's, you know, things, you must have to keep it at least 60, right?
1: Depends which greenhouse, which crop you're growing. Right now we have about 3 production houses up and running. But they're all different temperature ranges for different things. And they're different temperatures at different times of year and for different stages of a crop. So right now we have a cool greenhouse. I mean, and that's where all of our pansies and primulas and all of our plugs of perennials, we're getting them going. I forgot, we also have a greenhouse that just hangs just above freezing. And we've overwintered a ton of perennials that we did from seed that are just need some vernalization or what's a cold winter rest in order for them to flower this season. Those are kind of a way to kind of cheat the system, but you don't want them to freeze solid because it can hurt things in pots. And then, but anything that tropical that we get in, like geraniums, petunias, stuff like that, we need to set the greenhouses at like 60, 65 until the root system establishes in those pots. And then we can kind of tweak the temperatures down a little bit.
0: Wow. So 3 production houses. Yeah. So you're in and out. You're going from one thing to another. You mentioned my favorite. Oh, primulas, primroses are just such a great plant. And in some places now you can buy them, like in the market or, you know, a nursery that's open. And they are the coolest plants because you can just go out and plant those in the shade somewhere. And after, you know, the ground thaws, which who knows when that'll be. Yeah. Or, you know, actually, the snow acts like an insulator, so it's probably not freezing down as far as it would be if we didn't have all the snow, because it's cold.
1: Yeah, it's snow is a blessing in many ways for the garden.
0: Okay, so here we go. You're starting stuff from plugs and seeds. And stuff is, plugs are coming in all the time, or are they here already?
1: There are some plugs coming in. They get the whole order, our whole order gets spread out through the next few months, depending on what it is and how long that crop takes to really finish and develop. But early on in the season, this time of year, really starting with all the hanging basket stuff, because those are all technically a 10-inch pot, but hanging. And so it takes that much longer for a basket to fill out than, let's say, a 4-inch or 4.5 or 5-inch pot. Those will fill out a lot quicker. So the propagator will send those in a little later, a month or two after the baskets almost. And then, but we're always doing seeding. And the seeding, all the seeds we mostly do ourselves. The only seeding that we don't do because we don't have the space are all their patients and all of our begonia seedlings, because there's just so many that we have to produce. It wouldn't fit on our tables. So, and those plug growers grow them in even tighter cells. It's called a 500 and something. So in a little 10, 20 tray, you have 500 little seedlings that you have to kind of prick out, but that's how you're going to get all those flats of annuals.
0: So you get a little tray with 500 seedlings in it?
1: Just for those 2 items. The rest we do ourselves.
0: Wow. And you put them in like a 3-inch pot, 4-inch pot?
1: Those are all for the packs, the four
0: Oh, the
1: packs.
0: six packs.
1: Yeah.
0: Four
1: You
0: packs. Yeah, it
1: do
0: used to
1: four
0: be
1: packs.
0: six packs. They're four packs now.
1: Some people, yeah, some people do six packs. Some it just it works for us. Four packs.
0: So, wow. That, I don't know. That part would make me scared, was
1: What's
0: trying to
1: that?
0: make those little teeny tiny plants go into a bigger pot.
1: Oh my God. We have so the guy who really does it mostly for us, his name is Carlos, and he's this 6'3" beast. This guy is huge. He could just, and he's the one handling all these. He's just has such delicate little fingers, and he just when you go through his flats, he doesn't skip a thing, nothing's damaged. He just does it so beautifully and so fast, where if I were to do it, it would take me twice as long and I would end up hurting half of these things. It's amazing. He just has the magic touch for it.
0: You know, I think we're all that way. We all have some magic touch in the garden world. I mean, your orchids. I'm bigger plant material. I'm not good at starting seeds and stuff. Although I did have a successful year last year with zinnias, so I'm going to do that again. But yeah, so I rely on you and Carlos to be really good at something different.
1: Yeah, and we're still pretty old school. Most of our stuff's done by hand, but any of the bigger companies, they're able to automate it. But those pieces of equipment are very, very, very expensive. A lot of times they're shipped over from the Netherlands. The Dutch are light years ahead of us in horticulture, as you know. They're the greenhouse gurus, and they're the ones who automate a lot of those systems. But we're on the medium size of a greenhouse operation. We're not technically wholesale, which those guys are producing acres and acres and acres and acres of material.
0: Wow. I
1: So.
0: didn't I mean I knew they were cool with tulips and but I didn't know that they had really just taken over that industry. That's a small country.
1: Yeah, but I don't know the exact numbers, don't quote me, but they produce, I think, most of the crops in the world, floricultural crops in the world. So they're able to do so much in with their automated spaces.
0: Wow, and so they must ship that stuff all over the world.
1: Yeah, oh yeah, their market's huge. And even in their cut flower industry, I think they've got it's all down to a science for them.
0: I mean, I would love to. Did you ever read the author Barry Lopez? He wrote this wonder. He's wonderful. Read any Barry Lopez you can. He wrote this great essay, short story about getting on a transport plane for like 72 hours and flying all over the world and all the stuff that was in the transport plane. And that's always just really captured me, and I would love to just sort of take off of one of those from Horticulture Center in Holland and fly around the world with all these plants.
1: Yeah, they move a lot of material.
0: Wow. Oh my gosh. So are you forcing bulbs?
1: We are, yes, and they're still busy sleeping and resting in the cooler. We keep them climate controlled. Right now, they're hanging at a beautiful 34 degrees Fahrenheit, and they're going to stay that way until we need to start pulling them out to start forcing them for typically for Easter and for opening. We'll like to have
0: And
1: some.
0: when will that be? How long after you pull them out are they ready to go? Because
1: That's a good question. Pete does most of that. He's the one who kind
0: Pete.
1: of, yeah, my boss Pete,
0: Now,
1: he's the one always,
0: Ferrante.
1: I know, he's always flip-flopping with bulbs and everything. He's doing a lot of the holiday stuff. He's getting Easter lilies and making sure they're on track. So we kind of have different things that we're doing on the farm. So I'm not so busy paying attention to that part, but it's typically you pull them out in some sort of order. It's usually 14 to 17 weeks in the cooler to get your full vernalization of that bulb, and then they get pulled out. But it changes every year because, of course, Easter changes every year.
0: Yeah.
1: But it's a moving target, so that's why I
0: Yeah,
1: don't
0: you're
1: have it.
0: looking, we're always working backwards, you know.
1: Yeah, so there's a lot of math involved in it, and I'm semi involved in it. I know where the paperwork is. I just another item to add to the list.
0: So it really is a farm. Walt Hillview Farm Market is, you know, growing all the produce in the summer and cut flowers, but also this part of getting everything going is farming, you know, it just how cool. Love it. So wait a minute. We're going to take a quick break. Andrew Sino is here from Wallkill View Farm Market. They are busy there. Carlos, Pete, Andrew, and I bet there's other people that are working. So they're in the greenhouses getting things going. They have three production houses and they are producing. We're going to take a quick break. We'll be right back. 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
3: 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And you know, not only is he working there, he's eating the produce that's coming out of the fields because, wow, yeah, it is time. So you're a propagator. What do you do in July?
4: In July? I've been working on mums. So that's the big thing. We just finished planting all of our mums. And actually, currently today, I was working on planting ornamental cabbages and kales for the fall months. And then poinsettias are coming almost very soon, within a week or two. So I gotta have to get ready. So we're just getting ready for the next crop. That's all we do is just get ready. And it takes us a while. We're still cleaning up from spring. It's still putting away plastics and trays and cleaning. And, you know, just trying to keep the garden center looking as good as it can at the moment. So we do grow some summer crops as well that we try to have some annual color for people who might lose a hanging basket or want to pop in a little bits of color here and there. And then, of course, we have all of our still have a good selection of perennial and shrubs. So between all that, we're busy. And then we try to also all take some time off here and there. So
3: are you going to get to do that?
4: I already took some time off, so I'm good. I got my little week off, so I'm pretty happy there. But then we kind of, the three of us or four of us, alternate so that the next person can do so. So then having just a lesser staff, we get caught up in doing, you know, watering, things like that. So you don't get much other things done.
3: Yeah.
4: Get back into the swing of things.
3: Oh, but I'm glad you get some time off. You know, it's just like you've been going since January or December.
4: Yeah. Yeah. We just keep going. But no, I mean, it's nice in our gig that we build up steam. We don't go full force and from the beginning of the season. So body's able to acclimate.
3: So annuals, that is something that I think nurseries are getting. It's so great to be able to, some, you know, get new good looking annuals in the middle of summer.
4: Yeah, because I mean, things happen to all of us. I mean, sometimes, like for my example, some of my stuff, deer came along and chewed some things. I'm like, oh, well, that's done. So now I got to pull that out and I could replace it with something. Maybe I will. Maybe I won't. I don't know. But you go away for a trip or two and you don't get to water something. Someone forgets to water something. It dies. You need to kind of plug something in. It's nice to have those options available to you.
3: Yeah. You know, and just, I think, you know, if you do your own mixed plants, you know, just like standing planters outside, not necessarily your hanging baskets. Those things can get pretty tired by now.
4: Yeah, it can. It's good if you want to freshen things up. Even if, like you said, your mixed things, you could pull something out of a combination and plug something back in if something's not working for you. There's nothing wrong to do that. It's totally fine and acceptable, and the plants won't really budge too much. They won't be bothered.
3: So what annuals do you have right now?
4: Well, we were just having that discussion. We don't have too much left because we've been actually doing very well on our summer sales. And so we do a lot of things in a larger size pot, in an 8-inch pot or bigger.
5: Because in the summer months, it's hard to keep something alive in a 4.5-inch pot. But
3: Yeah.
5: so we had things like larger lantanas. We had some nice new sunbeckias, big coleus, begonias.
3: Coleus.
5: Yeah, things like
3: Coleus is
5: that.
3: a really great plant, I think. It is so forgiving.
5: Yeah.
3: You
5: I
3: know.
5: know, it's one of my, I mean, may not have the flower power that people might be looking for, but man, does it have great color and foliage.
3: And I think, you know, it's one of those things. This is the time of year when pinching things, you know, keeping things deadheading is really, really key. And coleus is one of them. Coleus will bolt if you don't get rid of those flowers, you know.
5: Yeah, and it slows down the plant. You don't get as much foliage on it either. And I mean, sunflowers are not bad. I mean,
3: No,
5: some
3: they're
5: people
3: purple.
5: are purple, and sometimes I find the bees like them. And if you want to have some pollinator friends hanging around, you can. But I like pinching them. I like the foliage. Yeah.
3: I like them nice and full, you know. One year I had like giant pots filled with all kinds of hostas on the porch, and the UPS man came and he said it was like swimming, you know, in a barrier reef or something. It was like everything was moving and there was so much, you know, going on. It really was a fun plant, you know, if you can get those going. And if you have, you know, if you need a plant for a pot right now, I'd say, gosh, get a coleus. Why not?
5: Yeah, do you have varieties that you like?
3: Oh no, I don't even pay attention to the varieties. You know, for me, it's the eye candy thing. You know,
5: Yeah.
3: it's just like, oh my gosh, there's chartreuse. There's purple and chartreuse. There's purple and pink. There's every leaf color combo you can imagine. And I think putting them together is, you don't, as far as I'm concerned, you don't really need anything else if you've got a pot of coleus,
5: Yeah.
3: you know.
5: And coleus kind of fall in the realm of like petunias. You know, there's like a million different petunias. Well, there's a million different coleus too. Coleus have the breeding on that has gone bonkers. They just get
3: And
5: nicer.
3: I think that they take more sun than you would imagine.
5: Yes. So now the newer vegetative or the propagated, the cuttings coleus are the ones that can take the full sun. The old school seed varieties, not as well. So when you're selecting, but yes, all the new stuff definitely can take full sun.
3: So, how do you know what you're getting?
5: You really don't, unless you really know your stuff.
3: Unless you ask.

0: babies. And I mean, I think your poinsettias are little teeny babies, right?
1: They're going to be cuttings. Yeah, they're going to be
0: Oh,
1: tiny.
0: they're mechanics.
1: They're going to be cuttings. Yeah. Poinsettias are
0: So,
1: always cuttings.
0: yeah, I mean, just check out Walkill View to see what you can get to keep your pots just looking really, really good. So are there still begonias around? Because I know that begonias are, they're an interesting plant.
1: There's a lot of different begonias, but right now for our summer thing, we just have you heard of the big begonia series? They're kind of there. There's ones that are similar to it, like the Whopper begonias. There's a few other ones in that series, Dragon Wings. They're definitely way more heat tolerant than maybe a tuberous begonia or a bolivianensis begonia. But it's in the fibrous rooted realm. But that's kind of what we stick with in the summer months.
0: So those are they, do they have big leaves?
1: Typically, yes. Yeah. But the big begonias, they're more of a landscape plant, and the flowers are above the leaves. Whereas something, let's say, like a dragon wing begonia, I'm sure you've planted dragon wings before, the flowers tend to hang underneath the foliage, and they're better suited for hanging baskets and maybe containers. But I mean, they do find the ground too. But yeah, those are our preferences. Those are what we find to be tried and true.
0: So, can you overwinter begonias?
1: You can, but like you said, begonias are actually one of the most diverse groups of plants on the planet.
0: Oh, really?
1: They are. I mean, the number one most diverse group of plants on the planet is the aster family, but begonias are in top 10. So
0: Wow, that's interesting.
1: what we see in garden centers barely scratches the surface of what is out there in the wild. And if you really want to get into begonias, it's insane. That could take you down a different rabbit hole. But a lot of the stuff is bred more for landscapes, but you can get crazy and wild with different species that are out there if you can find them.
0: Well, that's like you and orchids. We'll get to
1: Yeah.
0: that too when we get back from break, because I'm sure it's time to do some kind of orchid care. Wait a minute, we're going to take a quick break. Andrew Sino is here from Wallkill View Farm Market. The produce stand is like wow. There's still annuals to be had, great perennials and shrubs. So if you can water, you can plant. And you know, gosh, I've gotten a bunch of rain lately, so I'm feeling like, oh, I wonder if this is going to keep up. But so wait a minute, we're going to take a quick break. 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
3: 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And everybody's got great stuff, so get to your local nursery and have fun. And especially go to Walkill View Farm Market because the produce from the farm is coming in, and they even have tomatoes like this week from the High Tunnel, and the field tomatoes are going to be coming in soon. So John Ferrante is got acres and acres of stuff out there.
4: Yeah, I guess they do. I don't see them this time. I don't see any of them this time of year. They're all around.
3: Yeah. And cutting flowers out there too, right?
4: Yeah. Unfortunately, we had a late start this year on our cutting garden. We got so backlogged with everything this spring. And we didn't get the field prepared in time. And so they're coming along, but they're definitely a couple of weeks late. So we've just been trying to keep weeding them, make sure they're fine. But the zinnias are coming on slow right now. We have a bunch of celosias this year. So unfortunately, we dropped the ball on that this year. But it'll be fine in the next.
3: Peter doing dahlias?
4: No, we had such a bad fail last year on dahlias. We just got emotionally crushed. So we're taking a break.
3: You know, I understand the emotionally crushed. You know, especially with dahlias, because if you lose your tubers and you have to start over, I mean, I every year when I do my dahlias, it's just like, oh my gosh, when I put them in the basement, it's going to be like, what's happening in the spring? Mine are just starting to bloom. Some people are way ahead of me. But I find that the little ones, the singles, all go off first. And then, you know, I don't have buds on my dinner plates yet, but I mean, maybe I'm late too. You know, I just, but I don't know. It kind of bothers me to see dahlias in the nursery in May that are blooming, you know?
4: Yeah, I know, but they won't sell otherwise.
3: Yeah, I know. It's just, but yeah, I feel like dahlias are the peonies of late summer. And, you know, they're so great just to have out there. But there's so many, you know, I mean, this, talk about color right now. I mean, the high colors of summer, there's every color you can imagine. I've been marveling at bee balms and how many different colors of bee balms there are.
4: Yeah, I mean, some of these native flowering stuff are looking really good right now for the summer stuff. I visited someone's house a couple weeks ago for the Orchid Club. She has a greenhouse and everything. We had our picnic there, and she has done a fantastic job of building and maintaining a native garden around her entire home up in Cold Spring. And the life that was just buzzing around there was so good. And I just saw a bunch of asters that were green right now. They will flower in the near season, but she had species I didn't even recognize that I wasn't aware of. She did a lot of stuff from seed. And she just has the time and the attention to take care of these things. And something I'd like to learn about more someday.
3: Yeah, asters. Boy, they're coming up. Asters is such, there's another one. Was that one of the ones, diverse species? Was it Asteraceae?
4: Yeah.
3: Like the number one?
4: It was the number one, yep.
3: I mean, I was just like working in a garden that has some that are like a ground cover, you know?
4: Yeah.
3: And then there's every size, every color.
4: Every shape.
3: Aster, you can possibly imagine. And they are so amazingly good for the environment. It's just, you know.
4: That's amazing. There's a lot of plants that are in that family. I mean, even in the succulent realm, in the desert realm, there's a lot of plants that you wouldn't assume off of first look that it's in that family. But then if you do the research on them, like, oh, yeah, that's in that, has that composite flower. It's actually now Composite-Aceae. It's not Asteraceae anymore. But,
3: oh, they changed its name?
4: Course. They're always changing names around.
3: I know. Why? I get so confused when they do that. You know, it's just like, you know, I have a couple plants that, you know, it's like, oh, my gosh. How can they change the name? I'll never be able to buy it again. Oh, something that I am in love with right now is Calero and Volucrata. Do you know Calero?
4: No, what is that?
3: Oh, it's a scrambler. It is a scrambler with a hot pink flower, and it just scrambles through the garden. It's just, I love scramblers. I like plants that go places.
4: And what does scrambling mean to you? What is that?
3: It's low.
4: Okay.
3: And it just will go wherever there's an opening. You know, so
4: a native or is it a exotic?
3: I don't know if it's a native or not. Calero and Volucrata, if you can see it, but it is a great plant because, boy, does it attract everybody. And it's low to the ground. And it's got the most unusual habit of a plant. I'm always really happy when my Calero and Volucrata is like going off in the garden, because if nothing else is blooming around it right then, it's just like it really fills a hole. Really, really great.
4: I have to look this thing up. I've never heard of it.
3: And Calero and Volucrata does a really great job in dry. So I think it's a good one to do. So the bee bombs, gosh, they're just like, and the asters, phlox.
4: Yeah. I need to get out more. I need to see these things.
3: Oh, you need to get out.
4: I know. Well, actually, going out, there's a lot of great local, this is the time to go see gardens. I mean, if you want to start seeing things in their prime, go check out some local, there's some great local gardens and local open spaces too. I went to Bard College.
3: Oh.
4: They have an amazing campus and they have a lot of historical parts of it. We actually went to go see the burpee seed trial. We did a little work field trip and it's burpee gave a grant to this particular space at Bard, and anyone's welcome to go visit. I definitely highly recommend anyone to go see that campus, to go see the grounds there. They've done a awesome job. They have an amazing arboretum. If you want to see some really cool old trees, that's what I was really enjoying when on my trip there, was looking at these old specimens, these old trees from, because the property, or at least the historic part of the property, was like the Gilded Age stuff. So looking at trees from that era was pretty cool.
3: Wow. I always think of the New York Botanical Garden as the closest great tree place, but Bard's like right here.
4: Yeah. So definitely check that out. And the views of the Hudson are just mind blowing.
3: Oh, so go to Bard. You
4: Virtual.
3: don't, you don't need even to get a degree or enroll. You can just go walk through.
4: Yeah, they have some great open spaces.
3: Oh, amazing.
4: And that's Stands of Hemlock too. I haven't seen Stands of Hemlock in a long time.
3: Well, they got the woolly adelgid thing,
4: They do.
3: so
4: I don't
3: they
4: know if they
3: will.
4: treat it there, but I haven't, like, most of the hemlocks I've seen are dead. I haven't
3: Yeah.
4: seen any, but they have some live ones there. That was just so weird to see a grove of it. I was like, oh my God, look at this.
3: Hemlocks are beautiful trees.
4: Yeah.
3: What other trees did you see that you liked?
4: They had some giant tulip trees that I haven't seen in a long time. Those are really impressive. They had a really awesome, I guess this particular gilded person, I forget the name of the family that owned the property back then, but a lot of different dogwood species, which were kind of, she was in love with dogwoods. What else did they have that really caught my attention? They had these large hydrangea grandifloras, really old. Do you know what I'm talking about? The old school ones that are pendulous, kind of.
3: Oh
4: They're
3: no.
4: kind of in the paniculata family, but they're another old school hydrangea, and some very mature ones that were you don't see that often anymore. But they're just do a great job of trying to keep some of those things going.
3: Wow, how cool. I have a striped maple.
4: Ooh.
3: And yeah, I just went out and rescued it from the forest, fell on top of it, and but I went out and got like I got it free and it was fine. Oh my gosh. And that's a great tree too. It just has the most beautiful leaves. Okay, wait, we're gonna take a quick break. Andrew Sino is here from Wallkill View Farm Market. 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Yeah, time to eat. 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
3: 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Today, Andrew Sino is here from Wallkill View Farm Market. They are working hard. They just work hard all the time because Andrew's the propagator, and he's been propagating. He's propagating now for fall and Christmas. Oh, my gosh. It's just like, when does it stop? But he's eating produce. He's eating John's produce because tomatoes, broccoli, lettuce, zucchini, tender, the most perfect tender zucchini you'll ever eat. Corn is in. Tomatoes are coming. Swiss chard is there. Rainbow chard. It's all there. So, you know, go get it. And while you're there, get a tomato. And then, so is there bread in the bakery?
4: I believe there is. Yes, I think there is some bread in the bakery.
3: So you can get a loaf of bread and a tomato and go home and make a tomato sandwich. You're just like, oh my gosh.
4: Yeah, we have a really good cheese selection too. I like the mozzarella. I don't know how they contract out the mozzarella thing, but we have our own, Wallkill Farm has their own mozzarella. It's delicious. I'll just eat mozzarella and tomatoes for dinner. That's dinner for me most nights.
3: That's a good dinner. Do you throw basil on it?
4: Yeah, if I happen to have some basil around, I'll do it. Yeah.
3: So if you have basil, make sure you keep it pinched. We were talking about pinching earlier, but pinching basil, once it goes to flower, you're kind of in trouble.
4: You have basil varieties that you grow at home that you like, that you search for?
3: You know, I'm just fine with basil. Somebody recently gave me a bunch of scapes.
4: Okay.
3: Garlic scapes, and I made scape pesto, which is so fabulous.
4: Wow.
3: You make that with scapes and basil, and I use walnuts, olive oil, Reggiano.
4: Ooh.
3: Oh, it's just so good. It's I like pesto, but I love scape pesto because scape pesto is garlicky and hot. Because
4: okay. Is it as potent as a garlic clove, or a little less, or a little more mild, the scapes? I can't say I've ever tried a scape before.
3: I think you've never tried scapes?
4: They have them, but I never get to them in time.
3: Oh my gosh. Get some scapes. They taste like garlic, but they're different. They're not as, they're just different. They're on, I think because they're the tops rather than the bottoms.
4: Mm-hmm.
3: They just taste like fresher garlic.
4: Okay. Is there other ways to prepare it?
3: Yeah, you can saute it, just chop it up and put it in a salad. I think scapes are the biggest reason going to grow garlic is, this bag of scapes that someone gave me, it was just like, yay. It was really fun to just stick it all in the food processor and go. I have a friend who goes to Italy, he brought me back some fresh Italian olive oil from the town where he goes.
4: Oh.
3: So he brought me back a big giant thing of it. So I made my scape pesto with this really incredible olive oil too. It was just like, oh my gosh.
4: Well, that friend really loves you. Loves you a lot.
3: Yeah, that friend really loves me a lot. I'm really lucky. You know, it's just the older I get, the more you can really win my heart with food.
4: I hear it. You just anything, right? These days.
3: You know, it's just like, oh my gosh. It's like, I'm like you. I work so hard in the summer. It's like, what am I going to have for dinner? You know, and, you know, this person also has an incredible vegetable garden. So I think maybe, you know, it's just like, I'll cruise over there and see what's, because tomatoes were sort of starting, you know. We, you know, that garden took a beating during our big storm because we also got a lot of hail with that storm. So we had to kind of reconfigure all the tomato plants, but they're, you know, it's hard to hurt a tomato plant.
4: Yeah, they're tropical weeds.
3: You know, they are pretty amazing, you know, and I love how they self-sow, you know. Just yeah, like, you never know.
4: Are prolific.
3: Yeah. So it's just like, oh, yeah. Scapes. That's a new one. We're beyond scape time, but next spring.
4: Right. Yeah.
3: Like I missed early it. Summer. Because I'm sure they have them there.
4: Yeah, we do. But John has already harvested all the garlic, all the onions. That's all picked and curing right now as we speak.
3: Really?
4: Yeah. It's all done. So, but cool. Right, but will be for sale, is for sale as we speak. You just pull some of it out of storage as it goes along the season.
3: Nice. So. Yeah. There's nothing like even the root crops. Beets are looking fabulous this year. Okay. Oh my gosh. Why? Beets are having a great year.
4: Yeah. I love beets, but I can't say I've ever grown them before. I'm yeah. sure John does, but I haven't looked.
3: They're easy.
4: They're easy. Okay.
3: Easy peasy. You know. Yeah. So a beet. Oh, they're so sweet.
4: Yeah, I find now what I like to do with them is peel them and then use tin foil and put them in there with a good amount of oil, salt, pepper, and just wrap it up so it's less messy. I wear gloves when I do beets because my hands just turn purple by the time I'm done, and I roast them that way. And it's less cleanup. They're just kind of pull them out of the tinfoil and they're ready to go. And either I cool them and store them for a salad later, or eat them cool, or eat them hot as a side.
3: Wow. How long does it take?
4: I think it's a good 20, 30 minutes. I kind of poke in and out there, open them up, take a knife just to make sure they're tender. I think around 400 degrees. That's how cool. I like to do it. How do you do your beets? Do you roast them or?
3: Yeah. Yeah. Roasted beets are just, you know, they're just
4: delicious.
3: You know, beets. And another one I was really late to in my life were parsnips.
4: Okay.
3: I mean, parsnips are really good and they make a really amazing soup. So I like one year, my friend who has a vegetable garden did never harvested the parsnips. And so I had to help clean out that vegetable garden. And there were all these parsnips that had overwintered and frozen. And I took them home and made all this parsnip soup, and they were incredible. You know, just like they're, you know, it had just been underground.
4: Yeah, it's unfortunate in our food culture these days how limited access we do have to some things we just don't use as much anymore, know how to use. Like I could speak for myself on this too. It's just as a newer generation, less access to it. And even the grocery store, and you're going to check out, you pick something obscure. Oh, for us, it's not obscure, but, and the kid at the register says, "What's this?" And you go, that's a Brussels sprout, or that's a parsnip, or cilantro. They're like, "What is this?" Cilantro. It's funny how many people don't know common vegetable stuff.
3: So, okay, we have 2 minutes left. Orchids, what should we be doing?
4: Keeping them from burning in the sun. Watering them a lot more frequently, and feeding them. Those are the things you should be doing. You shouldn't be worrying about flowers because you're not getting flowers right now for most things.
3: But feeding them.
4: Feeding. Yeah, it's time to feed them lightly. You don't have to feed them heavy. You never have to feed an orchid heavily.
3: And what are we going to feed them?
4: Anything you got on your shelf, all purpose.
3: Nice.
4: At a diluted rate. Look at the box, see what it says, and then cut that in half. Cut that rate in half.
3: Okay, so half strength.
4: Yeah, you could go even lower than that, but they're in their vegetative mode. They're not in flowering mode.
3: So if you still have stalks, but the petals all fell off, it's okay to cut them.
4: Cut them off. Give the plant a break. A lot of the time these fowls will continue to keep pumping out flowers, but it can end up hurting them sometimes. They need a break from making flowers. They need some time to make some roots and some leaves. That's what you want right now.
3: Yeah, roots. Roots are really important.
4: Yeah, and grow your fowls in a plastic pot so you can watch what's going on in the roots.
3: Yeah. Oh, yeah, that's a good idea. So, yeah, I always say the most important part of the plant is the part you don't see. You know, the roots. Just, you know, get it good. Yeah, it's probably a good time to fertilize your pots. It's always a good time to fertilize your pots. Probably not a bad time to fertilize your roses. Do something about the Japanese beetles. Oh, my God, they're terrible. And, and go to Walk Hill View Farm Market and get a bunch of really great produce. So, Andrew, thank you so much.
4: Thank you, Sally.
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Good morning, 98.1 KZE. Welcome to Sunday Brunch. That was Carlos Chipa with Today and It's Gone. Well, do you ever have those mornings where you wake up and you're just kind of grumpy? It rarely happens to me. I'm usually waking up feeling full of joy bubbles. But today, my cat was yelling at me for some reason, and I just woke up on the wrong side of the bed, feeling pretty grumpy. And I, of course, forgot everything I was supposed to bring with me, but I did bring one book that I've been reading by Jack Kornfield, Meditation for Beginners, and wanted to share thought from that. There's a story about how St. Francis was put his hand on the furrowed brow of a troubled person or even an animal, and with the kindness of his touch, remind them of their own inner beauty. Any energies that arise within us during meditation, whether they're tension or pain or pleasure or difficulty, should be received with the same kindness that St. Francis had when he put his hand on the brow of a troubled creature. Thanks so much for tuning in to Sunday Brunch on 98.1 KZE. Hopefully lots of great music will, you know, cheer me up, and hopefully you too. We're brought to you in part by the Saugerties Antique Center, buying and selling estate jewelry, furniture, fine art, antique garden decor, and more at 220 Main Street in Saugerties, SaugertiesAntiqueCenter.com, and by the Taste New York Market at Todd Hill on the Taconic Parkway. Discover a wide array of products sourced regionally in the heart of the Hudson Valley, just 10 miles north of I-84. Here's Elephant Revival's Peace Tonight. 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

0: Good morning, 98.1 KZE. This is Sunday Brunch. We just heard Cat Stevens' Morning is Broken. We heard Robert Kapowski before that with When I Rise and Elephant Revival's Peace Tonight. On the way, music from Kenny Burrell, 98.1 KZE.
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0: From the soundtrack to The Piano. Remember that movie with Holly Hunter and Harvey Keitel? That was The On Trio performing The Heart Asks Pleasure First on Sunday Brunch at 98.1 KZE. We heard Buffalo Springfield's Kind Woman. From Susie and the Red Stripes, it was Seaside Woman. And we heard Susie from Kenny Burrell. Coming up, music from Joan Shelley on Sunday Brunch at 98.1 KZE.
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Living

0: You are tuned in to Sunday Brunch on 98.1 KZE. It's Sunday, July 26th, and that was Billie Holiday on East of the Sun, West of the Moon. Before that, from German composer Max Bruch, it was an 1886 piece, Violin Concerto No. 1 in G minor. And starting things off there, Joan Shelley with Where I'll Find You. 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

98.1 KZE. Good morning. This is Sunday Brunch, and that was legendary Spanish composer Andrés Segovia. Piece called Estudio Sin Luz, Study Without Light. He wrote that apparently after surgery for a detached retina when he couldn't see at all, but realized he could still play guitar. Before that, we heard Orchestra Baobab's Nijai. On Sunday Brunch, 98.1 KZE, brought to you in part by TSL, Time and Space Limited in Hudson, New York, celebrating over 50 years with movies, art, theater, and opera, timeandspace.org, and by Barra and Trombor Stone Fabricators, one of a kind, countertops, surrounds, and tabletops, made by craftsmen dedicated to all things stone, in Kerhonkson and at barratrombor.com. And it's the birthday of Carl Jung today. So Carl Jung said so many great things. One was, I am not what happened to me. I am what I choose to become. 98.1 KZE. Here's Mose Allison with One of These Days.

0: Good morning, 98.1 KZE. That was Valerie June's Somebody to Love. We heard the Shirelles with Mama Said and Mose Allison's One of These Days. On the way, music from Michelle Nduguocello. 98.1 KZE Sunday Brunch.
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98.1 KZE, good morning. This is Sunday Brunch, and that was Corinne Bailey Ray with Closer. We heard Pucho and his Latin Soul Brothers with The Groover. Before that, Bach's Prelude to Cello Suite No. 1 in G Major, and Michel Ndugio Cello's Call the

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0: Good morning. You're tuned in to Sunday Brunch on 98.1 KZE. That was Bonnie Light Horseman with The Roving. We heard Michael Kiwanuka's Tell Me a Tale, Stairway to the Stars before that, performed by Milt Jackson and John Coltrane. And Louis Lordy started that set performing Beethoven's Piano Sonata in F minor. Coming up in the next set, we've got music from Sunkill Moon and Johnny Flynn on Sunday Brunch at 98.1 KZE.
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Good morning, 98.1 KZE. This is Sunday Brunch. We just began with a cello concerto in G minor, and that was composed by the Milanese composer Giorgio Antonioto, who was alive from 1680 to 1766. Before that, we heard Monron on a beautiful rendition of Wild Mountain Time. Johnny Flynn gave us Murmuration, and we heard Sunkill Moon's Carry Me, Ohio. Sunday Brunch on 98.1 KZE is brought to you in part by the Francis Lehman Loeb Art Center at Vassar College in Poughkeepsie. 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Today is the birthday of Mick Jagger, Sir Mick Jagger of the Rolling Stones, who was born in Kent, England, 83 years ago. He's quoted as saying, "I always sang as a child. I was one of those kids who just liked to sing. Some kids sing in choirs, others like to show it off in front of the mirror." And here he is, Mick Jagger, on his 83rd birthday with "You Can't Always Get What You Want," 98.1 KZE.

0: 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This is Sunday Brunch, and that was William Gallison on harmonica with Madeline Peyrue singing Heaven to Me. We heard Pokey LaFarge's Get It For It's Gone and the Rolling Stones in honor of Mick Jagger's 83rd birthday with You Can't Always Get What You Want. On the way, music from Wes Montgomery, also Bertie Bush, coming up in the next set of Sunday Brunch on 98.1 KZE.
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0: 98.1 KZE Fushi wrapping up that set of Sunday Brunch with Do You Have a Soul? We heard Wild Mountain Honey from Bertie Bush and Wes Montgomery on Polka Dots and Moonbeams. 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

like a wolf, howl it out into the night. Sing a song so the whole world can hear. 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

solo, if you please. Sing your song so the whole world can hear. A little bee, little buzzer,

You have been tuned in to Sunday Brunch on 98.1 KZE. Thank you so much for listening to Music With Me today. That was Birds Fly Away from Teresa Anderson. We heard Dean Jones with Sing Like a Sparrow, McCoy Tyner's For All We Know, The Big Takeover in there with Love Understands, and starting things off, The Black on White Affair with Funky Manuel. This one goes out to Cass. Poem by Seamus Heaney called St. Francis and the Birds. When Francis preached love to the birds, they listened, fluttered, throttled up into the blue like a flock of words released for fun from his holy lips, then wheeled back, whirred about his head, pirouetted on brothers' capes, danced on the wing for sheer joy, played and sang like images took flight, which was the best poem Francis made, his argument true, his tone light. St. Francis and the Birds by Seamus Heaney. Have a wonderful rest of your day. Here's Penny and Sparrow with Don't Wanna Be Without You. 98.1 KZE, Faith Barr signing out and wishing you peace.

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1: Good afternoon, and thanks for tuning in to 98.1 KZE. I'm Corey, hanging out with you on your Sunday, starting off the 12 o'clock hour with new music from the James Hunter Six. From the album Off the Fence, this is Two Birds, One Stone.
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0: 98.1 KZE. That's new from Nick Pankin from the album Near Divine or Merely Rhyme, Useful Objects. We heard Dear Companion. REM before that with Me and Honey. Lou Donaldson with Alligator Boogaloo. And starting things with a new one from the James Hunter Six from the album Off the Fence. We heard Two Birds, One Stone. We're just about 2 weeks away from our Frolic at the Farm, which returns here to Red Hook Saturday, August 8th at Hardeman Orchards. Kids 12 and under frolic for free, so bring the whole family for a full day of music and fun on the farm. The gates are going to open around 2. The day will begin with a kid-friendly set from Wandering Jack. Don't miss the daytime disco dance party with DJ MK, where kids of all ages can leave it all on the dance floor. And Red Hook Community Center will be on site with kids' activities, including face painting. 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We hope to see you there. We'll take a break, check in with our sponsors right now, and come back with the latest from Beck. 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

0: 98.1 KZE, that's Jimmy Riley with Woman Gotta Have Love. We heard Ben Harper and Ziggy Marley with Spin It Faster. Also in there, George Harrison with Isn't It a Pity, and Beck starting things. That's new from him. We heard Ride Lonesome. And that set was brought to you by our friends at D-Roadie. And with summer in full effect here in the Hudson Valley, if your AC isn't ready for the heat, you're not alone, because after a long winter and spring, systems get dirty and worn down and end up working harder. And with energy prices rising, that can hit your wallet fast. 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

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Right now, we're going to keep the music going with some new music from Michigander. The new album is out this coming Friday. It's called Over Before You Know It. This is Michigander with Freaking Out. And you're listening to 98.1 KZA.

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0: 98.1 KZE, wrapping up the set with new Tiff Merritt. She's got a new album out called Sugar, and from it we heard Someone to Watch the Band with Me. We heard B.B. King and Eric Clapton with Riding with the King, Rachel and Vilry with Let's Make Love on This Plane, and Billie Holiday starting things with I Cover the Waterfront. That set was brought to you by MHA of Dutchess County, presenting one of the most powerful nights for mental health, The Sound of Nashville, on October 6th, an unforgettable benefit concert with a star-studded lineup of country music, Craig Morgan, Maggie Rose, Ian Flanagan, and more. Find out more and get your tickets at bardavon.org. But right now, we'll take a break, check in with the sponsors who make all of this music possible, and coming back with a new one from Iron and Wine, featuring I'm With Her on 98.1 KZE.
1: This is Dr. Jeff Villiomo.
2: And Dr. Maureen Villiomo. And I'd like to tell you about a new service that I am offering as an adjunct to our dental practice.
1: It's called Harmony Nutrition.
2: Diet and nutrition are absolutely critical to our health. Nutrition response testing uses the autonomic nervous system as a basis for determining how our body is functioning and what we can do nutritionally to help that, and does not involve a blood test or x-rays. We're using kinesiology, which is actually muscle testing. One of the reasons that I decided to go into nutrition response testing is that in our dental practice, Dr. Jeff is helping people to get the mercury out of their teeth, and that's really phase one. Mercury also goes into our kidneys, our skin, our heart, the brain, all the organs really. And what I wanted to do is to strengthen the body to help get that mercury out, so Dr. Jeff gets it out of the teeth and I can help get it out of the body.
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0: 98.1 KZE, The Dead to finish the set with Loose Lucy. Matt Anderson in there too with Way Ahead of You. John Wobble's Invaders of the Heart featuring Sinead O'Connor on the vocals there with Visions of You. And the new one from Iron and Wine starting things featuring I'm With Her on that track from Iron and Wine's new album Hen's Teeth, we heard Wait Up. Taking a quick break and coming back with a new one from Teddy Thompson. 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

98.1 KZE. That's new from the Rolling Stones. Yeah, they are still going on the new album. Just came out called Foreign Tongues. We heard the Rolling Stones going deeper into it for Divine Intervention. John Cleary before that with Pump It Up. We heard Patsy Cline with She's Got You. And the latest from Teddy Thompson from Teddy's new album Never Be the Same. We heard So This Is Heartache. Got new music right now from Big Harp from the album Runs to Blue. This is Big Harp with I Got an Itch. And you're listening to 98.1 KZE.

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0: 98.1 KZE, the new one from the Steep Canyon Rangers to finish the set. From the album Next Act, we heard Rumble Strips. Donna the Buffalo before that with Front Porch. Also the Wood Brothers with River Takes the Town. And Tom Rush in there too with Galveston Flood. 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

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Tigwa go to work, over Gwadaya, over Abubaya, over Shekotoya, over Abebeya, over Shekotoya, over Abebeya.

Did you know English? She pulled it in, come on. She pulled it in, come on. All down scatter. From Abeokuta City.

0: 98.1 KZE, the one and only Fela Kuti to finish the set with Rofo Rofo Fight, and the new one from Anjali Kidjo starting things, featuring the Cavemen on that track. From Anjali's new album Hope, we heard I'm on Fire. 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

Melissa.

0: 98.1 KZE. That's John Brim with Ice Cream Man. Bob Dylan in there too with Leopard Skin Pillbox Hat. 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And the new one from Sad Daddy starting things from the album Ozark Shine, we heard Bootlegger. Coming right back with new Tedeschi Trucks Band right after this on 98.1 KZE.
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0: 98.1 KZE. That's Billy Keane with Oh These Days. Blackberry Smoke before that with Azalea. Paul McCartney and Wings with Helen Wheels. And Brent Cobb and the Fixins starting that set with Bad Feeling. We just heard Billy Keane. He and the Waking Dream are going to be one of the many performers at this year's Frolic at the Farm, which returns to Red Hook on Saturday, August 8th at Hardiman Orchards. Experience a full day of music unlike anything you'll ever see again. Headlining set's going to be a Bayou Super Jam, including world-class players from bands like Parliament Funkadelic, Umphrey's McGee, and more in a one-night-only supergroup. It's a once-in-a-lifetime chance to see these monster professional musicians cutting loose, swapping solos, and getting deep in the groove together. True to KZ's mission of local love and musical diversity, our lineup also includes Capital Region Positive Pop Princess Shannon Taylor, local rising star pop duos Oranga Twins, Berkshire Mountains-based roots rockers Billy Keane and the Waking Dream, who we just heard, and the Hudson Valley Harmoniers of Bluestone Quarry for a full day of musical immersion on a beautiful working farm. We'll have craft beer provided by Keegan Ales, a flash tattoo event, also vintage clothes shopping, and more right here in our own backyard. 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But right now, we'll take a break, check in those amazing sponsors who make all this music possible, and come back with new music from Goose on 98.1 KZE.
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0: 98.1 KZE, Nina Simone finished the set. That is the Super Shy extended remix of her song Baltimore. You can find that on Verve Records. Air before that with Playground Love, Talking Heads with Once in a Lifetime, and the new one from Goose starting things. From the album Big Modern, we heard Good to Be. That set was brought to you by Archtop Fiber. 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

98.1 KZE, The Kinks with 20th Century Man. And the new one from Rhiannon Giddens from her forthcoming new album, Hope is the Thing with Feathers. We heard Rhiannon Giddens with Carolina Rain. Got the latest right now from Jay Collins and Northern Resistance from the album Northern Resistance. This is 3 Days in Paris. And you're listening to 98.1 KZE.

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0: 98.1 KZE, the new one from Deer Tick from the album Coin-O-Matic. We heard Mary Singletary, The Replacements with Merry Go Round, also The Mavericks with Shine Your Light, and Spanglish Fly starting that set with Boogaloo Pa Mi Abuela. 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Coming right back with the latest from Taj Mahal and the Phantom Blues Band. 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

98.1 KZE, that is the new one from His Golden Messenger from the album I'm People. We heard In the Middle of It. Fish before that with Breath and Burning. David Bowie with the 2016 mix of Life on Mars, and the new one from Taj Mahal and the Phantom Blues Band starting things. Title track to the album Time. 2 weeks away, just a little bit less than 2 weeks, for our Frolic at the Farm, which returns here to Red Hook Saturday, August 8th at Hardeman Orchards. It's going to be a great time. 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Gates open at 2, and the day will begin with a kid-friendly set from Wandering Jack. 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It's going fast. The Bayou Super Jam is going to be headlining our Frolic at the Farm, which returns to Red Hook Saturday, August 8th at Hardeman Orchards. Great time. Hope you're going to be coming. We'll take a break right now and come back.

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0: 98.1 KZE, the new one from Pokey Lafarge to finish the set from Pokey's forthcoming new album, Rent Money. We heard The Thing. Lee Dorsey before that with Working in a Coal Mine, Paul Simon with The Obvious Child, and starting things with new music from I'm With Her. From the new album Sing Me Alive, we heard their version of Paul Simon's The Obvious Child. And that's going to wrap things up for me. I'm Corey. Thank you so much for making KZE part of your Sunday. Stick around for some more great music. Jerice is up next to bring you Women of Note. Paul Higgins is in at 7 to bring you Nightshade. And then it's Mox Mix with Chris Macchia at 10. Nicholas Payton and Butcher Brown will take us out. This is the new one from them. The new album is called A Supreme Blue. This is All Blues. And you're listening to 98.1 KZE. And I'll catch you next week.
1: I went to see the African ballet, and I saw the thing at the piano. He saw it one side of the stage, and when he was singing, and when he got to the other side, it was over. That little rumbling sound, the thing of piano, it comes from Africa. I wanted to play something like that. You know, Bill Evans had been telling me, listen to the violin, you know, and Mojang and it prevails then too.

0: celebrating musical diversity in the Mid-Hudson Valley, the Berkshires, and the Litchfield Hills. 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
1: 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Welcome to Women of Note on 98.1 KZE. I'm Jerice Baptiste, your host, here with you every Sunday, bringing you some exceptional recordings by female artists from all over the world and locally, and some local female poets. 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Let's get the show started with Annie Brune from Norway. 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

0: 98.1 KZE, I'm Jerise Baptiste here with you on Women of Note. Good afternoon. Thanks for joining me. We are ending our first set of music we've just heard, Creole Love Call from Priscilla Baskerville. This is from the soundtrack The Cotton Club. Lassa de Sella, a female artist from Mexico, gave us Rising from her last album, Lassa. Annie Brun, a female artist from Norway, started that set with the Treehouse song from the album Changing of the Seasons. Let's take a quick break. Coming up, I have music from Lara Hope and the Champ Tones, a local female artist, and also Masiare Sila, female artist from Guinea, and Women of Note, 98.1 KZE.
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0: Welcome back. I'm Jerise Baptiste, here with you on Women of Note on 98.1 KZE, where we play female artists from all over the world. We are continuing the show. Right now, we're starting off with Masiare Sila, female artist from Guinea. The song is Peren Peren on Women of Note, 98.1 KZE.

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1: Patsy Cline closing out the set of music on Women of Note, 98.1 KZE. I'm Charisse Baptiste here with you until 7. You can also listen online, WKZE.com. We've just heard Patsy Cline with Walking Dream from The Birth of a Star. Before that was local female artist Lara Hope and the Champ Tones, and this is from their EP, Heartbeat. We heard the last song on their EP, Heartbeat. You can check them out online at myspace.com/LaraHopeAndTheChampTones. And we started that set with Masire Silla, female artist from Guinea. The song was Peren Peren from African Party, released by Putumayo. Let's take a quick break on Women of Note 98.1 KZE.
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0: Take 5. Detour. Of all the trips, do you remember the ones where you found your way without a glitch? Or the ones where you had to take a detour, turn around, got a flat, got lost, had to stop at the gas station for directions, locked your keys in the car? Of all the stories he used to tell, do you remember the ones where he would pace to the punchline neatly? Or the ones where he would digress, turn around, tell a new story, mention the dead baby, the time when he almost drowned jumping to save a young man, evasions and ambiguities, gaps, interruptions, and false starts. All the stories left unfinished, locked. And he had the only key.
1: 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We are closing the set with Dr. Lucia Cherchu, a brilliant local female poet. We've just heard a spoken word piece from her titled Detour. Before that was avant-garde French female artist Brigitte Fontaine with Le Dragon. Lochingale gave us Warrior from her album Two Hands, music from Lochingale. She's the female artist we'll be featuring today. Stay tuned for some more of her wonderful songs from her album Two Hands. Angelique Kidjo started that set with Dimain Chupa Kepiaka from her new album Oyo. In our next set, we'll have music from Brazilian singer Martinalia and a spoken word piece from a local female poet and Carmen Fierro on Women of Note 98.1 KZE.
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1: 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I'm Joyce Baptiste, here with you until 7. 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
1: Disappearances. An eerie laughter in the afternoon drifts across the valley as birds swoop, dodge, hover, and disappear over the ridge, playing out the idyllicisms of an earthly life. And the laughter, the way it was ringing of sex, undeniably fleeting, like all things of this life, our pleasures, our touches, even our great loves, buried in the sleep of another lifetime. The dissolution of this frame into black, the valley speckled with butterflies, the light green leaves just beginning to obscure the branches, the corner of the red roof from where the woman's laughter comes, bubbling with its peculiar innocence, all fading dot by dot into black. Then there is the warmth of spring, the air thick like liquid, and even the laughter disappears.
0: And Carmen Fierro, local female poet, ending this set on Women of Note 98.1 KZE. I'm Joyce. We've just heard Disappearances, a spoken word piece from poet Anne Carmen Fierro. L'Almerie also in there with Take Me As I Am. Love this album from L'Almerie. Mortnalia, female singer from Brazil, gave us Filosofia. So happy I discovered this song from her album Pedro Meio Samba, music from Mortnalia. It's time for a break. We'll be back with one of the world's best bossa nova singers, Marta Tapferova, and something from Ella and Duke on Women of Note, 98.1 KZE.
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I'm Cherise Baptiste here with you on Women of Note on 98.1 KZE, also streaming on WKZE.com. So much more music for you on Women of Note. Right now, it's Ella and Duke, one of my favorite recordings from them, from Ella and Duke at the Côte d'Azur. And this is Going Out of My Head on 98.1 KZE. You

0: 98.1 KZE. I'm Cherise Baptiste here with you on Women of Note. We are ending another great set of music. We've just heard Adele with My Same from the album 19. Before that was Marta Tafarova, female artist from the Czech Republic who sings beautifully bossa nova music. And the song was La Gran Manzana from her album La Marea, which means the tide, music from Marta Tafarova. Ella Fitzgerald and Duke Ellington collaborating on Going Out of My Head. Love this 1966 recording, recorded live at the Côte d'Azur. So much more music coming up next on Women of Note. We have a Portuguese fado singer, Maritza, and something classic from Madeleine Pierrot on 98.1 KZE.
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0: You're in tune with Women of Note. I'm Cherise Baptiste, here with you until 7. On Women of Note, we play female artists from all over the world. And we're starting out with a Portuguese fado singer, Maritza. The song is Lucura on Women of Note, 98.1 KZE.

0: 98.1 KZE, I'm Jerise. We are closing another great set of music and women of note, also on WKZE.com, streaming live. We've just heard another brilliant song from Lasa de Sela, female artist from Mexico. I just can't help myself. Had to play another song from her. We heard The Lonely Spider, beautiful song from her last album, Lasa. Madeline Pierroux gave us Weary Blues from Waiting. This is from Careless Love. And Portuguese Fado singer Maritza started that set with Loucura from Fado Exquisite Passion. 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Let's take a quick break. I have so much more on music coming up on Women of Note. We have something from Larkin Gale, who is our featured female artist for today. I'll be back with her and something from the Pupini Sisters on Women of Note, 98.1 KZE.
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0: 98.1 KZE, I'm Jerise Baptiste, here with you on Women of Note, where we play female artists from all over the world. Right now, we're continuing the show with Nawal, a female artist from Africa. She's from Comoros, and she incorporates African and Arabic culture in her music. We're going to hear a song called Hima from Nawal on Women of Note 98.1 KZE. Yeah.

0: Pupupini Sisters, closing out the set of music and women of note. I'm Jerice, here with you also on WKZE.com, streaming live. We've just heard Wuthering Heights from the Pupupini Sisters. Lochengale, also in there with Back to the Beginning. Lochengale is a featured female artist for today. We heard Back to the Beginning from her album Two Hands. Such a beautiful album, you'll really enjoy it. Two Hands from Lochengale. Nawal started that set with Hima. Nawal, female artist from Comoros. And we heard Hima. This is from Women of Africa from Putumayo. It's time for another quick break. We'll return with some more music from Dolce Pontes and also something from Aretha. And I'll also include something very special, a spoken word performance piece from Julie Hedrick, local female poet. She has sent us a very special piece inspired by Haiti. Stay tuned for that on Women of Note 98.1 KZE.
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0: 98.1 KZE, I'm Jerice Baptiste. We are beginning our last set of music here on Women of Note. I hope you've enjoyed the show, and thanks for staying here with me. We are beginning this last set with Dolce Pontes, and stay tuned for a special spoken word performance piece from Julie Hedrick, a local female poet. Right now, it's Dolce Pontes. The song is Os Indios de Me Preya on Women of Note 98.1 KZE.

You asked with your beautiful smile and the tilt of your question. You simply asked about Nova Scotia here in Rhinecliff in a crowded room in full bloom of heat, music, and tears for Haiti. And quite suddenly, as though startled from a long, deep sleep, my head flew backwards, and the molecules reorganized, and I stood hovering, very still, on a cliff high above the swell of the deep blue ocean. Waves crashing, ears thundering. My grandmother calling me from high on the craggy edge near the bluebells. As an eagle flew between my hands, hands held high in waves of recognition. Today is a day cold and bright, like the first green shoot after the last frost. I talk to Mimi, tilting into waves, towers of waves, cellular waves, with rays of Kingston sunshine catching her in motion, somewhere between Alabama and Tennessee, on her way to Louisiana, where she'd left a candle burning. And together we cried for Sister Haiti, New Orleans, the Hudson Valley, and all the places we have loved.

0: 98.1 KZE, I'm Jerice. We are closing Women of Note today with local female poet Julie Hedrick. We've just heard a very special spoken word performance from her titled Cellular in Rhinecliff. Before that was a classic from Aretha Franklin. We heard Blue by Myself. Portuguese female singer Dolce Pontes started that set with Os Indios de Meia Praia. This is part of the album All Children in School. Thank you so much for joining me on Women of Note today. I'm Jerice Baptiste. I'll be here again with you next Sunday from 5 to 7 for more Women of Note, where we'll feature more female artists from all over the world. If you'd like to contact me for any comments, questions, and to send your poems for Women of Note, visit me at authenticpoetry.com. Stay tuned for Nightshade with Paul Higgins. And I'll leave you with some authentic words to live by. In the circle of light, nothing can penetrate but love. Nothing can escape but love. Be good to everyone around you this week. Have a great night. 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
3: 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My name is Paul Higgins. Welcome to Nightshade.

0: 98.1 KZE. Closing out the first set of Nightshade this evening with music from Boukman Experience, a Haitian group. The name of the record is Calfou Danger, or Dangerous Crossroads. Album came out on Island Records in the mid-80s. And yeah, that song called By Bonde Gloire. And yeah, Boukman Experience. Before that, brand new music from Devotchka. Devotchka, a band from Denver, Colorado. The song we heard was The Clockwise Witness. Before Devotchka, we heard a short instrumental piece from the soundtrack to the film Amelie. The artist is Jan Tiersen, and the song we heard was La Redoux Couvert. Take a quick break right now and hear for some local independent businesses and come back with more Nightshade. It's 98.1 KZE.
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0: Closing out that set of Nightshade with music from Angus Martin. Before that, we heard music from Thomas Mapfuna, just such a beautiful hypnotic piece from Zimbabwe. Thomas Mapfuna, the name of the song, Hans Vadzi. And that taken off of the Putumayo blend, Music from the Coffee Lands, Volume 1. And that's all here in Nightshade. It's 98.1 KZE. We'll be right back.
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0: 98.1 KZE. Music from Seumar. A song called Gingina. Seumar is a Brazilian artist, and this taken from Music from the Coffee Lands 2. We began that set of Nightshade with music from Ayerto, from the Best of Both Worlds compilation on Hannibal Records, an imprint of Rykodisc. We heard Old Man's Song. And in between those two songs, a very unlikely addition to Nightshade, music from Joe Strummer and the Mescaleros, from the first Joe Strummer and the Mescaleros record, Rock Art and the X-Ray Style. We heard X-Ray Style. There's a couple of songs on this that don't sort of have the sort of aggressive guitar on them that just fit right in, you know, in my opinion. So there's a few songs on this, and you know, Joe Strummer is always a welcome addition to any evening. Just one of the great artists of music for the last 20 years or more. So we heard X-Ray Style from Joe Strummer and the Mescaleros, and that's all here in Nightshade. It's 98.1 KZE.
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3: 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We're going to move forward right now with a very upbeat one from Via Farca Touré. 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

0: 98.1 KZE. Music from Tumast, from their Ishumar record. That one called That Girl, Tali Yatida. That Girl from Tumast. Before that, music from My Morning Jacket from the Z album. We heard Gideon. We also heard the mystery artist Bar Scott in that set. What else did we hear in there? Before Bar Scott, we heard music from Via Farka Touré. From his Via Farka Touré album, we heard Courage. And that's all here in Nightshade. It's 98.1 KZE.
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